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From our own studios in Halifax, Nova Scotia, Canada, this is the People's Gospel Hour, Tom Baker speaking. This is the fourth and last in this series of messages from Jeremiah number 3, preached by radio pastor Perry F. Rockwood. Today's sermon covers chapters 34 to 36, where we learn the blessing of obedience through the faithful Rechabites. Why not phone an invited friend to listen in with you? Dear Father in heaven, we too are living in perilous times. Help us who know Thee to be faithful and not to compromise with those living careless and indifferent Christian lives. Save those yet lost and living in sin. I pray in Jesus' name. Amen. A warm welcome to our program. Please have your Bible open to the Gospel of Matthew chapter 14 for our Bible reading later in the program. That's the Gospel of Matthew chapter 14.

0: phone.
1: Now it's letter time. Our first letter is from Ontario. I look forward to hearing your program every Sunday morning at 7:30. God bless you, and keep up the good work of presenting God's Word in spirit and truth. And a listener's response from Moscow, Russia. My mother, 86, listens to your broadcast, holding her Bible, notebook, and a pen. It makes me smile. She looks like a student at school. She loves your People's Gospel Hour program very much, especially your sermons. By watching her, I began to listen to you too. I'm surprised that Christian programs are so useful. They help me a lot in my life. Thank you very much. Who knows, maybe listening to you, I will become a Christian. Our last letter today is from Illinois. I don't know if your program is still on the radio or not. Many stations I used to listen to no longer carry it. There are a couple of booklets I would like to order, and if your radio program is still on, please send me some information as well as a station listening guide. Thank you. We thank each one of you for writing, and all who write in. Radio time limits the number of letters we are able to read each week. I sorrow for those not able to hear the broadcasts anymore. Lack of support is the primary reason we have to come off a station. Now it's Bible time. I'm reading today from the Gospel of Matthew chapter 14, verses 13 to 22. When Jesus heard of it, he departed thence by ship into a desert place apart. And when the people had heard thereof, they followed him on foot out of the cities. And Jesus went forth and saw a great multitude, and was moved with compassion toward them, and he healed their sick. And when it was evening, his disciples came to him, saying, This is a desert place, and the time is now past. Send the multitude away, that they may go into the villages and buy themselves victuals. But Jesus said unto them, They need not depart. Give ye them to eat. And they say unto him, We have here but 5 loaves and 2 fishes. He said, Bring them hither to me. And he commanded the multitude to sit down on the grass, and took the 5 loaves and the 2 fishes, and looking up to heaven, he blessed and brake, and gave the loaves to his disciples, and the disciples to the multitude. And they did all eat, and were filled, and they took up of the fragments that remained 12 baskets full. And they that had eaten were about 5,000 men, besides women and children. And straightway Jesus constrained his disciples to get into a ship, and to go before him unto the other side, while he sent the multitude away. May the Lord bless the reading of God's inspired, preserved, and infallible Word.

Now a page from our Sunday scrapbook. Another light in a dark street. The Christian Herald of London told of a poor woman who had been saved and went home with joy she had never known before. Sometime afterward, she testified to her thankfulness to God and said that she must leave the street where so much evil surrounded her. The pastor looked at her for a moment and said, "What would you think of the town council if they took all the lights out of the mean and dirty streets, and set them up only in the well-to-do neighborhoods?" The woman saw the point. Shortly afterward, the pastor met her and said, "Well, Mrs. Smith, how are things going now?" With a smile, she answered, "Oh, very nicely. There is another light in the street now."

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Matthew 11:28. Come unto me, all ye that labor and are heavy laden, and I will give you rest. The book of Jeremiah is a sad book, recording the tragic history of a people who had everything. God was in their presence, and they had been so wonderfully blessed by Him. But they rejected God nationally, and suffered so terribly for it. But God calls you and me today. Won't you put your trust in Him? He loves you and invites you to simply come. Please write us. Mail continues to be down and has been all year. Share your prayer request praying for this faith ministry for a harvest of souls and support. 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Now, after a message and song, a message by Pastor Perry F. Rockwood.

0: Shall we pray? Heavenly Father, we're just so thankful today to be in the presence of God. We're thankful that God, as the only true and living God, hears the cries of His children. And even Thou hast said, call upon me, and I will answer Thee, and show Thee great and mighty things which Thou knowest not. Thou hast said that Thou art able to do the exceeding abundantly above all that we ask or think. And today, in all of our need, we come asking great things. I would pray, first of all, Father, for the many listening and not saved, the many who are religious but lost. Oh, Father, help them to see that unless they're born again by the Spirit of God, they'll never go to heaven. They may be good. They may be helpful in the community. They may be religious. They may read their Bibles. But unless they're born again by the Spirit of God, they're not saved and will never enter heaven. I pray today for each one listening in. I think of those who are not well, those who are aged, those mourning the loss of loved ones, those who are lonely. Oh, I pray today for homes and marriages. And I know, Father, it is not God's will that that marriage and home break up. Oh, today, I pray for our broadcast on this station. I pray for our broadcast in this nation. And I pray for our broadcast in other nations. And very especially, I pray for Russia and China and Israel in the Middle East. Oh, how important these centers are. Lord, I pray for souls. I pray for blessing, and I pray for support. In Jesus' dear name I ask it. Amen. Maya, I trust you're being blessed through our study of the book of Jeremiah. And it's just so wonderful to study this book together. Now today we're going to do chapters 34, 35, and 36. And as we open our Bibles to chapter 34, Jeremiah is commanded to go to King Zedekiah and announce that the city will be given into the hand of Nebuchadnezzar, burnt with fire, and that Zedekiah himself will be taken captive to Babylon. The king had made a covenant with all the Hebrew slaves that they should be released. Notice verse 8. This is the word that came unto Jeremiah from the Lord. After that, the king Zedekiah had made a covenant with all the people which were at Jerusalem, to proclaim liberty unto them. The princes and people agreed. But afterward, the covenant was broken. God said to the king, but ye turned and polluted my name. Verse 16, by granting liberty to the people, Zedekiah could have shown to the whole world that he was different, in that he served the true and living God. But his covenant was just a pretense, and he profaned the name of God. The inconsistent lives of professing Christians today can hurt the cause of Christ more than unbelievers. I'd rather see a sermon than hear one any day. I'd rather one would walk with me than merely tell the way. The eye's a better pupil and more willing than the ear. Fine counsel is confusing, but example's always clear. The best of all the preachers are the men who live their creeds. For to see good in action is what everybody needs. In chapter 35, we find the devoted Rechabites who are a part of the believing remnant. They are in sharp contrast to the nation as a whole. God gives us this chapter to remind us that He always has a remnant who will testify to the reality of the only true and living God. One blessing here is that the Rechabites abstained from wine. Wine was closely associated with the luxury, corruption, and abominable revelries of the time. Isaiah 24, 1 to 8. So it is today. God has put 75 verses in the Bible that speak against booze of all kinds. I have a booklet on booze with these 75 verses showing that God is against the making of booze, the selling of booze, and the drinking of booze. And that Jesus did not turn water into intoxicating wine at the wedding feast in Cana of Galilee. You can write for my book today on booze. Listen, those who make it, those who sell it, including our governments, and those who drink it are under the curse of God. Booze is always identified with the vile practices of impure passions, the obscenities of the music stage and tour, the license of Hollywood, and the revelry of the taverns. Its fumes fill the card room, the billiard room, and the scene of abandoned vice. Booze results in crime, poverty, misery, suicide, the breakup of marriages, adultery, fornication, and the loss of character and reputation. We would do well to say with the Rechabites, we will drink no wine. Verse 6. It is well to remember that the Rechabites dwelt in tents. Now, this is tremendous when you look at it. And this is how the great patriarchs had lived before them. Hebrews 11. The tent life speaks of those who are so attracted to the heavenly life that they are lightly attached to this life. God says in 1 John 2:15 to 16, love not the world. Now you look at those words, love not the world, neither the things that are in the world. And how Christians today love the world and the things of the world. If any man love the world, the love of the Father is not in him. For all that is in the world, the lust of the flesh and the lust of the eyes and the pride of life is not of the Father, but is of the world. The meaning here is that we are not to love anything in the world that alienates us from God, whether it be things or people or influences. Satan is the prince of this world, John 14. He's the god of this world, 2 Corinthians 4. The whole world lieth in wickedness, 1 John 5. The systems of this world are in the hands of Satan, so that the vast majority of people are serving Satan rather than God. The more lightly we cling to the things of this world, the greater power we have with God. When Christians begin to participate in worldly amusements, you take television, videotapes today, attending questionable places, keeping company with unbelievers, they soon discover that their love for the Lord wanes. Prayer meetings, Sunday schools, worship will become of secondary concern. You think of the Christians alone who never go to church Sunday night and never come out to prayer meetings. Oh, I tell you, something is wrong with their love life for the Lord. And if we love the Lord, we want to be in His presence. We want to be there together to worship the Lord. Even when we have no church to attend, we want a worship service in our home. We want to meet with God's people, as many as will meet with us. We want to go God's way. Yes, the most miserable person on earth is the Christian who is out of fellowship with God and His will. Now, this was Peter's condition the night he cursed, blasphemed, and denied the Lord. But when Jesus turned and tenderly looked at Peter, he went out and wept bitterly. The Christian who has known God and served Him in full surrender, and who was then allowed worldly music and pleasures and sin to dampen his fervor for the things of God, is of all people most miserable. And it's time some of you Christians get right with God and do what God wants you to do. In chapter 36, we see the attitude of Jehoiakim towards the word of the Lord. And it came to pass in the fourth year of Jehoiakim, the son of Josiah, king of Judah, that this word came unto Jeremiah from the Lord, saying, take thee a roll of a book, and write therein all the words that I spoke unto thee against Israel. We have here the writing of the roll, which was the word of the Lord. The reading of the roll was a great blessing to Micaiah, and he went to the princes to tell them what he had heard from the lips of Barak. When the princes reported the matter to Jehoiakim, he sent for the roll. The king listened. Yes, just a few of the leaves. Then, energized by the devil, he pulled out his penknife and cut it up, cast it into the fire, burning before him. Notice verses 20 to 26. And with keen satisfaction, watched until the roll was consumed. Now let us notice how God dealt with that penknife king. He had the burial of an ass. The king was denied the glamorous burial belonging to a good sovereign. He was drawn outside the gates of Jerusalem as the body of a dead ass is dragged and left to corruption, yes, and the beaks of the vultures. Surely, such a record constitutes a warning not to tamper with the Word of God. Yet many modern translators have used the penknife of liberalism and scholarship and the penknife of the ecumenical movement to tamper with the inspired, infallible, preserved Word of God. Yes, but the end is not yet in sight. As modern translators and scholars continue to cut out, rearrange, and change Scripture, and produce versions to suit themselves, remember, God's eye is upon it all. He is preserving His Word, which shall never pass away. The attack that is now being made on the Bible is not a new thing. Satan tried to change God's Word at the very beginning, when he challenged Adam and Eve to disobey God's command. There have always been false prophets. In Jeremiah 23:30 we read, "Therefore, behold, I am against the prophets, saith the Lord, that steal my words every one from his neighbor." The many modern versions being promoted today are stealing God's word from the people. Peter has a special warning for those who bring in heresies. Man's opinions, which are substituted for the word of God, lead to ruin. Let me read 2 Peter 2. "But there were false prophets also among the people, even as there shall be false teachers among you, who privily, that is secretly to escape notice, who privily shall bring in damnable heresies, even denying the Lord that bought them. And through covetousness shall they with feigned words make merchandise off you." There were many in Paul's day corrupting the word of God, and the apostle took a stand against them. Let me read 2 Corinthians 2:17. "For we are not as many," notice now, "which corrupt the word of God." The word corrupt, as used here, illustrated a merchant who corrupts his wares by the admixture and sells them with an ingredient, including, which is not part of the professed substance. It means to huckster, to do something for dishonest gain. These new versions have profit behind them as they present something new to the people, not an honest translation of the Bible. Beware, now notice Colossians 2:8, "Beware lest any man spoil you through philosophy and vain deceit, after the tradition of men, after the rudiments of the world, and not after Christ." Satan attacked the Bible in one way or another, even in the early church. 2 Corinthians 11, "For such are false apostles, deceitful workers, transforming themselves into the apostles of Christ, and no marvel, for Satan himself is transformed into an angel of light. Therefore, it is no great thing if his ministers be transformed as the ministers of righteousness, whose end shall be according to their works." Yes, according to these verses, the devil has his preachers. All the modern versions that are so popular today are not of God. And friends, they haven't done anything for the church, or for the prayer meetings, or for the Sunday night services, or for souls, or for revival. How we need to get back to the Word of God in humility, humble ourselves before the Lord, confess all of our sin, put all of our sins under the blood, and walk with God in the light of His Word, that we might have revival, that we might be honest before the Lord and obedient to His Word. I'd love to send you my booklet today, How to Be Saved and Know It. How to Be Saved and Know It. 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Our United States address, the People's Gospel Hour, Box 55862, Boston, Massachusetts, 02205. Now, until the same time next week, the Lord willing, Pastor Perry F. Rockwood, may the Lord bless you and make you a blessing.
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Through the centuries, man has groped aimlessly, looking for a deep inner peace. 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
1: Good morning. This is your pastoral perspective. Recently, I had the privilege of presiding at an outdoor wedding near Lake Erie. There's no stained glass, no pipe organ, no polished wooden pews. Instead, there was the grass beneath our feet, the trees blowing gently in the breeze, and the waters of Lake Erie stretching out behind me as the couple made promises to one another. And standing there, I was reminded that we humans did not invent sacred space. Long before we built churches or raised steeples or arranged chairs in those neat little rows, creation was already declaring the glory of God. The earth was our first cathedral. The sky was its ceiling. The trees were the pillars. Birdsong was its choir. The water was its baptismal font. The writer of Psalm 24 says, "The earth is the Lord's and all that is in it." Not just some of it, not just the beautiful parts, not only the places that are landscaped and fenced off or declared worthy, the whole earth belongs to God. And that means that field and forest are sacred, that the creek and the lake are sacred, the garden behind the house and even the stubborn weeds pushing through the crack in the pavement, they belong to a creation that God has called good. And so do we. Perhaps sometimes we imagine that we come to church to find God, as though the Holy One were waiting patiently indoors in the air conditioning for us to arrive on Sunday morning. But Scripture tells a different story. God meets people beside rivers, on mountaintops, in gardens or deserts, and out on the water. Jesus often taught outside, using seeds and birds and lilies and storms and bread and soil, all these to help people recognize the presence of God already among them. Creation is not just the background scenery for our spiritual lives. Creation is one of our teachers. The trees teach us that growth takes time. The seasons teach us that rest is part of life. The lake teaches us that stillness and power can live in the same place. And the soil reminds us that everything we are depends on gifts that we did not create. Of course, calling creation sacred also carries a responsibility. We tend to care differently for something once we name it as holy. If the earth is merely a collection of resources, we may ask, so what can we take from it? But if the earth belongs to God, I think we have to ask, how do we care for it? How do we protect it? How can we pass it on with gratitude to those who come after us? Caring for creation doesn't need to begin with some grand gesture. Maybe it begins with wonder. Step outside. Notice the light through the trees, listen to the birds, feel the ground beneath your feet. Give thanks for water, shade, food, and breath. And remember, whether you are standing in a church, or beside a lake, or in a garden, or beneath an open sky, you're standing on holy ground. This has been your Pastoral Perspective. My name is Greg Simpson, minister at St. Andrew's United Church in downtown Chatham.
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0: Good morning. This is your pastoral perspective. Jesus had a habit of describing the reign of God with very small things, like a mustard seed, a little yeast worked into dough, a lamp set on a stand, a cup of cold water offered to someone who's thirsty. It's almost as if he knew how easily we would become impressed by size, spectacle, influence, and power. We live in a world, don't we, that tells us that bigger is better. Bigger platforms, bigger crowds, bigger promises, bigger personalities. And we're taught to believe that only dramatic actions make a difference. And then unless we can change everything, there's little point in doing anything. But the gospel keeps bringing us back to these small, stubborn works of faithfulness. Faithfulness might look like delivering a meal, making a phone call, opening a door, tending a wound, speaking in an uncomfortable truth, or standing beside someone who has been left to stand alone. These acts may never make the headlines, but they alter the direction of a life. And small faithfulness should not be confused with safe faithfulness. And sometimes faithfulness means refusing to laugh when a cruel joke is told. Sometimes it means speaking when silence would preserve our own comfort. It might mean believing someone who says they have been harmed, even when believing them complicates our loyalties. It may mean admitting that a system has treated us well because it has treated someone else badly. It might mean sharing power instead of simply offering sympathy. None of that is flashy, but none of it is easy. We often ask, well, what difference can one person make? And it sounds like a reasonable question, but it can also become an excuse. One person might not be able to end poverty, but one person can refuse to treat a poor neighbor with contempt. One person might not be able to dismantle all of racism, but one person can challenge it when it enters the room. One person might not be able to repair every broken system, but one person can stop pretending that the system is harmless. One person might not be able to heal the whole world, but one person can decide not to add another wound. The gospel doesn't ask us to wait until we are powerful enough to matter. It asks us to be faithful with what is already in our hands: a voice, a vote, a wallet, a relationship, a choice. This matters because injustice is not sustained only by spectacular acts of evil. It's also sustained by ordinary people looking away, keeping quiet, protecting their own comfort, and assuming that somebody else will deal with the problem. In the same way, justice is not built only by heroes. It is built by ordinary people who keep showing up, who tell the truth again and again, who make room for other voices, who refuse to let cruelty become normal, who choose compassion even when cynicism would be easier. A mustard seed is tiny, but it does not remain a seed forever. Yeast disappears into the dough, but it changes the whole loaf. A cup of water seems like a small thing, unless you are the one who's thirsty. So don't despise that small act of courage, mercy, or resistance that lies before you. The world might call it insignificant, but Jesus suggests that the reign of God may already be growing there. This has been your Pastoral Perspective. My name is Greg Simpson, minister at St. Andrew's United Church in downtown Chatham.
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1: Where I was raised up Brooksie Branch Road, we had that old crank telephone. And everybody on the party line knew their ring. And in theory, you didn't pick up until it was your ring. That was just theory. And my daddy used to say, now, when they pick up, it weakens the power of the voice. And he'd ring central, that's the main line. And they'd go click, click, click, click. And he'd say, y'all all on there now? He'd just embarrass all the rest of us. But I can remember when my mama did main line praying. Get in the back room and times is hard. And call my name in prayer. Would embarrass me. But I never got old enough or run far enough to get away from it. My mother's in the sunset years of her life now. She's got one leg, one kidney, almost blind with diabetes, confined to that wheelchair. But you come to minister to my mother and you will leave having been ministered unto, because she's got an inner glow. And she loves the scripture, death where's your sting, grave where's your victory. And one of her favorite sayings is, ain't no grave gonna hold this body down. Talks about death openly. And she's always prayed for our president and the leaders of our country. And I went in the other day and she's praying. Said, Lord, thank you that you got our leaders and our president seemingly open to understanding human need. Lord, keep him humble so he can talk on the main line with you. That's the only way he'll be able to do it. In your name, I pray. And I was behind her and I touched her on the shoulder. And she put her old thin, feeble hand up on mine and realized who it was and said, son, I ain't got long down here, but I don't want you to call it my funeral day. I want you to call it my day of graduation. Tears hit my eyes and a lump came in my throat. I couldn't think of nothing to say, but amen, Mama.

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for several years. 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

Hi, it's Cordell Green, ready to count down the 20 biggest country songs in the entire continent once again. Morgan Wallen going for his third week in a row at number one with Don't We. But those coming up right behind him include Luke Combs, Taylor Swift, Kane Brown, Kenny Chesney, and Bailey Zimmerman, not to mention himself, his collaboration with Ella Langley. Meanwhile, on our journey to number one, we'll hear a couple of recently released songs, a new track from Jason Aldean, and a new song from Canada's Savannah Jade. We'll get to the story behind a number one song from country's past from Billy Currington, and we'll reveal the top song this week on the All-Canadian Country Chart. First, though, we get things going with this week's only debut, making its first appearance on the survey at number 20. This is Dan and Shay, and Say So, on the Big Country Countdown.

0: The Big Country Countdown. All right, let's review our first few songs that launched this week's survey. Debuting at number 20 on the survey, Dan and Shay and Say So. That was followed by Lauren Elena and Chase Matthew with All My Exes, spending a second week at number 19. And the song we just heard from Zach Top, South of Sanity, spending another week at number 18. It just cannot seem to move out of that position. In the meantime, Zach was on stage at a show in Montana the other day when he debuted a new song. This could be his next single. It's called Good Girls and Cowboys.
1: Well, we got a fun surprise for you tonight. How would you like to hear a brand new song coming out in a couple of weeks?

0: There you go, that new song from Zach Top coming out on August 21st. Well, some time ago, Lainey Wilson was working on a new song in a studio that's now owned by John Mayer. And she had a song clip on her phone of a song she was working on that she thought really needed something a little extra. That little extra being John Mayer himself. They got together on socials last month to talk a little bit about how the collaboration came to be.
1: I knew that the solo section specifically in the song needed to sound like a conversation. It needed to have that soul, just like it needed to feel like another story within a story. Of course, you were at the top of my list of somebody who could make that happen, and you happened to be there that day.
0: John says as soon as he heard the song, he knew just the guitar licks to add to it. It's Lainey Wilson with John Mayer on guitar. This is Phone Keys Wallet on the Big Country Countdown.

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0: The Big Country Countdown, spending another week at number 15. That is MacArthur from Hardy, Eric Church, Morgan Wallen, and Tim McGraw, who recently started a new tradition out on tour, his pawn shop guitar tour, where he stops in every city and has his team go out to a pawn shop and buy a guitar.
1: In every city that we play in, we decided to go to a pawn shop and get a guitar. And we're going to start some kid out tonight on their journey with their pawn shop guitar. And this little young lady who is right here,
0: very cool. Now, before that, we also heard from Ella Langley and Be Her. Ella this week announcing her own energy drink, teaming up with Bum Energy for a new flavor, peach and honey. She also averted disaster at a recent concert when her dress became unzipped in the back. Fortunately, somebody was able to come out with a football jersey right away. She slipped it on and got through the show without exposing more than she really wanted to. Still to come, music from Luke Bryan, Megan Maroney, Stella Lefty, and an artist who's going to be playing Leamington, Ontario, at Hogs for Hospice this Friday, opening up for Cole Swindell. John Morgan on the way as well. But first, we're going back in time for the story behind a number one song from this week in country history. From Billy Currington, you'll hear it next on the Big Country Countdown.
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It's Cordell Green with another story behind a number one song in country music history. Today, we go back in time for a song written by Bobby Braddock and Troy Jones. Between the two of them, Bobby and Troy had such hits under their belts as George Jones, He Stopped Loving Her Today, Toby Keith's I Want to Talk About Me, Tracy Lawrence's Time Marches On, and Billy Currington's Pretty Good at Drinking Beer. Troy Jones told the story of how this song came to be. One day, he was out for a country ride in Alabama looking for inspiration, and he started thinking about Ben Franklin's famous quote that nothing in this world can be certain except death and taxes. But since that doesn't make for a great country song, he started thinking about other things that were also certainties in life. He came up with three things and immediately headed home and wrote a song. Well, at least the first verse of the song, plus a melody. And he took them into a songwriting session with Bobby Braddock the following week. It was Bobby's idea to have that twist at the end of this song, the kicker. It eventually ended up in front of Billy Currington. Ironically, Billy too was driving in a truck around the countryside when he popped it into his player and had a listen to it. Billy said as soon as he heard the song title, without even hearing the song, he knew he was going to record it. He'd been waiting for a song like that for a very long time to fall into his hands. The only problem was, when he went back to his label and told them what song he wanted to record, they said, don't even think about that one. We're hearing that George Strait, Kenny Chesney, and Alan Jackson all have an interest in recording it. But Billy didn't give up, and a month later, he checked back in one more time. Turns out that all the A-list stars ended up passing on it. So Billy headed into the studio and recorded it for his album, Little Bit of Everything. It would eventually become his third number one song and receive two Grammy nominations and an ACM nomination. To This Week in 2009 for Billy Currington and People Are Crazy on the Big Country Countdown.

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0: The Big Country Countdown. We heard from Luke Bryan a few songs ago with Country and She Knows It, spending a second week at 14. John Morgan, who's going to be opening up for Cole Swindell at the Hogs for Hospice concert this Friday in southwestern Ontario in Leamington, held at number 13 with Kid Myself. And the song we just heard, Megan Maroney's most recent number one, Beautiful Things, dropped another three to number 12. Megan recently participating in a Cosmo interview session where they gave her a bunch of questions, just random questions to answer.
1: What's a zodiac sign you would never date? I don't know much about that. I do know that I'm a Libra, so the whole balance thing, and I do understand that, but I heard Geminis are bad. Honestly, if I had my phone, I could like look up some of my ex's birthdays and like let you know that way. If there's a bad one, I probably have dated them though. What's the most country thing about you? When I start drinking, my accent turns up to like I feel like I have a pretty neutral speaking accent, and then second I get a little tipsy, it's just like, you can't even understand what I'm saying. Kenny calls me Low Retta because whenever I get drunk, I'm like, what the hell y'all are doing over there? It gets crazy and loud. What's the wildest fan interaction you've had? I was at the beach like a couple weekends ago. These sweet girls like wanted a picture with me, but I was going to the bathroom and she told my security guard, I'll just go in there with her. It was like a one stall thing, you know, like it was a one person. It's like, love your eagerness. But
0: the bathroom's gotta be off limits, right? Gotta be. All right, let's keep it rolling. Here's George Burge with Luke Bryan. This is Ride, Ride, Ride, spending a second week at number 11 on the Big Country Countdown.

0: The Big Country Countdown. Well, this is a testament to both country music and Jason Aldean's longevity. But that song, his most recent number one on the country chart, Don't Tell On Me, which this week drops 3 to number 9 here on the Big Country Countdown, just became his first ever top 10 hit on Billboard's all-genre radio chart. And before that, we heard from Stella Lefty with her big breakthrough song, Boston. It was the week's biggest climber, catapulting 6 spots to land at number 10. By the way, Stella Lefty, she comes from a very wealthy family. Her dad is a billionaire. He's the co-founder of Groupon, the discount e-commerce marketplace. I wonder if she got her first guitar on a discount. Only 8 songs to go. Can Morgan Wallen make it 3 weeks in a row at number 1 with Don't We? We'll find out later in the survey. In the meantime, we've got the latest single from a Quebec artist on the way next. It could be Canada's next big thing. You'll hear it right here on the Big Country Countdown.
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0: The Big Country Countdown. Let's review our last few songs. We heard from Kenny Chesney and Carry On some songs ago, spending a second week at number 8. That was followed by Corey Kent and Co Wetzel dropping 4 to 7 with Rocky Mountain Low. That was followed by Kane Brown with Woman, enjoying one of the bigger climbs this week, up 4 to number 6. Kane, by the way, just introduced his own line of camping gear through Coleman. He now has his own branded limited edition cooler, camp chair, and blanket. He says he's been using Coleman products since childhood, and they bring back a lot of fond memories of camping. And that brings us to the song we just heard from Taylor Swift, I Knew It, I Knew You, moving up 2 to number 5. Brad Paisley the other day in an interview giving some details about the cat and mouse game of being invited to Taylor Swift's wedding back on July 3rd. He says none of the guests knew officially where the venue was until just a couple of days before. And despite all the hoopla and the big venue and all the names in attendance, he was surprised at how not pretentious it was. And he was honored to be there not only because she gave a huge donation the week of the wedding to his personal charity that he runs with his wife Kimberly, but she wanted him there because he played such a role in the start of her musical career. She got to open up for him on tour back in 2007. Well, we already heard Jason Aldean's most recent number one here on the countdown as it slowly makes its way down the survey. But he just sent his next single to country radio, and you'll hear it next as this week's big breakout song of the week on the Big Country Countdown.
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0: All right, it's time for our big breakout song of the week. It's a new track from Jason Aldean.
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2: Anytime soon off the new album, it's, you know, the song that kind of kickstarts the album. Really cool. Just something that we haven't, you know, I feel like that's a sound we haven't really dabbled in much. Kind of got a little throwback to Ronnie Millsap, which I love. And basically, this guy's just saying he's in trouble because they ain't going to run out of whiskey anytime soon. And he's got a heartache to get over. So one of my favorite songs on the record. That's why I put it number one to kick it off and kind of set the tone for the album.
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0: The Big Country Countdown. All right, let's review our last few songs. A few songs ago, we heard from Bailey Zimmerman with Chevy Silverado. It inched up one to number four. That was followed by Luke Combs and Be By You. And the song we just heard from Ella Langley and Morgan Wallen, I Can't Love You Anymore, stayed at number two for a second week. This past week, Morgan Wallen found out that his Still the Problem tour is on pace to gross more than $500 million from the 23 shows on tap for this year. If it reaches that total, it'll become the first country tour to cross the $500 million mark, and likely the biggest tour of any artist of any genre in music this year. Morgan also in the news this week because he got a really odd gift from his opening act of the last couple of years, Gavin Adcock. Gavin wanted to get Morgan a thank you gift for having him out on tour as his opener, but he couldn't think of what to get a guy as rich as Morgan Wallen. So he had something made. A taxidermied Frankenstein type creature made of various animals, and it kind of looks like a Pokemon Tasmanian devil. All the unusual body parts are attached to the rear of a deer. A deer rear. A deer rear?
1: So most of y'all know I've been opening up for Morgan Wallen over the past couple years, and I wanted to get him something for an end of tour gift. We're playing our last show here in Baltimore with him, and I thought to myself, what should I get somebody that can get anything in the world they want to by themselves? I've been calling this thing right here Rufus. And it's a buck mount made into a little critter with some eagle claws, some turkey feet, and some bull horns on the top. Got a little hanger here on the back. Can't wait to see what he thinks.
0: All right, just one song to go, but first let's find out what the top song is this week on the All-Canadian Country Chart. Well, after we whittle away all the non-Canadians on the Canadian country chart, we see one name at the very top, and that is Tyler Joe Miller from Surrey, British Columbia, who broke through back in 2019 with his debut song Pillow Talkin'. He followed it up with another number one song, I Would Be Over Me Too. He became the first indie artist in country music to have two number one songs to launch his career on the Canadian country chart. He's continued to enjoy huge success and has earned multiple CCMA and Juno Award nominations along the way. His latest top 10 hit on the Canadian country chart is about trying to get over someone but finding that a few drinks pulls you right back into the memories and the emotions you were trying to escape in the first place. We've got the number one country song in all of North America in just moments, but right now this is Tyler Joe Miller and Under the Influence, this week's top song on the All-Canadian Country Chart.

0: Hold On. You're just moments away from the number one song in North America. 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
5: Well, my friends, on Friday, Morgan Wallen sent his latest single to country radio. It's called Been By Now. It's about a relationship reaching the point where one person realizes that if the other person were ever truly going to leave, it probably would have happened already. Here's a sneak preview.

There you go. New from Morgan Wallen, Bean By Now. I'm sure we'll feature it next week as our big breakout song of the week, and probably not too long from now, making its first appearance on the Top 20 officially. In the meantime, Morgan three-peats this week. His third week in a row at number one with Don't We. I'm Cordell Green. 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
1: Lonely night, neon bar, candlelight, mason jar, wishing time would stop, but it's almost 2 o'clock. Your blue eyes locked on mine, I don't want to say goodbye. I like the way we talk, so we should take a walk and talk about the things you like. Anything you want to say, girl, I'm all ears tonight.

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